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0: This is a man. If you know a great deal about music, you know a great deal about this man. If you only know a little bit about music, you still know about this man. He's one of those guys where, oh, I've heard that name before. And in fact, he is a what is he, Paul? He's a pioneer. He's an icon.
1: He is.
0: He changed the music industry. And we're going to visit with him tonight. He is a multiple Grammy Award winner, a member of the Rock and Roll Hall of Fame. His remarkable five-decade career has established him as one of the most powerful forces in the history of the music business. Ladies and gentlemen, here's Clive Davis.
2: Nice to meet you.
0: Thank you very much for being here. I don't want to embarrass you, but I think I'm right about this, that while people may not know exactly what it is you do in music, they certainly have heard the name and associate you with music. And tell people, well, it's impossible in a short period of time. Tell them what you do, though.
3: What I do? Well, I began Arista Records after having served as president of Columbia Records for about 6 or 7 years. And I sign artists and discover them and sometimes reestablish major wonderful artists to show how long a career can last.
0: Now, it's interesting to me, you speak of a long career, and in music, we think in terms of shorter careers. But you have 5 decades had the career making artists and hits and so forth, and not really from a musical background yourself.
3: That's true. I got into music by luck. I lost my parents when I was a teenager. I had $4,000 to my name. I studied law. I became a lawyer. And through luck, I became lawyer for Columbia Records. And one day, overnight, became its president.
0: Wow. And then you went to... They're happy because it's nice to see a lawyer making good.
3: That's right.
0: What about, for example, Bruce Springsteen? What was your role in his career? Or early stories. Give us an early story of you and Bruce Springsteen.
3: Okay. Well, Bruce was brought to me by John Hammond, a great A&R man, and he played his music for me, and I saw him as a real original. I mean, someone who was not just the new Bob Dylan or another Bob Dylan. That was the kiss of death in those days. And so I was excited. I signed him. And I get the album, and I just saw a video that Bruce did in my honor, which touched me, because he said, you know, Clive heard my album, and he called me up, and he said, you know, there's no radio hits on this album. Could you try to take a shot and maybe 1 or 2 more cuts? And Bruce said, you know, I didn't retreat into the normal artist ego. I said, you know, maybe he has a point. And he said he went on to write Blinded by the Light.

Welcome to Anything Anything. I'm Rich Russo. It's really 2 hour ass kicking, band breaking, taste making, genre busting, free form radio extravaganza broadcasting from my house in New Jersey. And we kick it off with a tribute to Clive Davis, who passed away the other day. Clive Davis, truly, truly the man with the golden ears. And thanks to our friends at Worldwide Pants, David Letterman, with a clip from when he interviewed Clive Davis on the show back when his autobiography came out. Clive Davis, of course, you know, told that story right there about Bruce Springsteen and Blinded by the Light, which we played. Clive Davis, Columbia Records, Arista Records, so many different things he created and ideas he had. I mean, think about Blinded by the Light by Springsteen. Send him back to go write that song. That's the only song Bruce Springsteen's ever written that was a number one hit. Think about, I mean, Whitney Houston, the things he did with her. He was the guy who wanted that a cappella opening of I Will Always Love You, which came one of the biggest singles ever. He fought people on that. He made Barry Manilow do the song Mandy, which Barry didn't want to do, ended up being a number one hit. He made Barry Manilow do I Write the Songs, even though he didn't write it, became Barry Manilow's signature song. So many other things. Brought the Grateful Dead over, the Kinks, Patti Smith. But then, of course, there were some interesting things. He, of course, Milli Vanilli was part of his label, and then also Puff Daddy, and there's rumors on whether or not he was involved in enabling him with some of his things, and that's some of the dark side of Clive Davis, some of that's accusations ever been proven, as well as other accusations of harassment and embezzlement and a couple other things. But we separate the art from the artist, or in this case, the work he did as a executive versus what he may have been as a human. So many great things. And of course, Patti Smith, he signed. So let's do this run from Patti Smith's debut album. This one's Free Money. Rest in peace, Clive Davis. Welcome to Anything, Anything.

0: The Grateful Dead. Tell us something about that organization.
1: Okay. When I was head of Columbia, I met with them in a long tabled conference room in San Francisco because they were unhappy with their record label. And they felt, my God, you put tickets for the Grateful Dead concerts on sale and you could sell out Madison Square Garden 7 nights in a row and their album would come out and they would get a fraction of those sales. Yeah. So they had decided that they would, with their next release, go independent and sell their album on Good Humor ice cream trucks all over America. And that there's no question their audience will be found. So they asked me and two or three other heads of companies what our opinion was. And I told them they're going to have a nightmare, that they're going to have a big credit and collection problem, they're going to have a radio promotion problem. That eventually came to pass. And I was very touched because here I had formed Arista about 2 or 3 years previous, and I get a call that everything I told them would happen did happen. And they want to be on this relatively brand new company, Arista Records. So it's a very touching memory that I have of the Grateful Dead. When you start a company, you could sign an artist like the Grateful Dead in your second or third year, you're really doing something.

0: It's Anything Out of the Emerald Trousseau, wrapping up a tribute to Clive Davis. Kicked off with Free Money by Patti Smith, and then Grateful Dead from one of their Arista albums. That's the one where they're in the white suits. It was like Saturday Night Fever, but with the Grateful Dead. Such a bizarre, bizarre album cover of Grateful Dead, Go to Heaven. Alabama Getaway, a great song. We're going to do a little commercial getaway right now, but when we come back, we'll play something by somebody who probably would have infuriated Clive Davis, because she was probably and is probably so ahead of him of where she was thinking business-wise. He would probably have not allowed her to do what she has been doing, and probably wouldn't have ended up on his label, and she never did, obviously. And we'll do something new from Olivia Rodrigo. Stick around. Anything, anything.
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7: Good. First, you're a slob. You dress like a bum. Second, you're unmotivated. You have no self-esteem, no thought about the future. You're inconsiderate. You're insensitive. You're insincere. And you're irresponsible, a show-off. You're vulgar, you're inappropriate, you're unrefined, you're obnoxious.
8: Well, that's really quite a list, and you're right. You're absolutely right. And I think if I really apply myself, I could be a totally changed person by the time we finish.
9: Anything with Rich Russo.

It's Anything, Anything, Rich Russo, Ellen Foley covering the Rolling Stones with Stupid Girl. And one thing you could never, ever say about Olivia Rodrigo, she's Stupid Girl. She's very, very smart girl. I mean, just from day one, has owned her master's in publishing. She's basically a free agent every time she releases a record. She does whatever she wants, plays with whoever she wants to play with, brings on stage whoever she wants to bring on stage, whether it's The Cure, David Byrne, doesn't matter. And out of left field, under the radar, is now doing her own female-fronted festival with an unbelievable lineup called Daisy Chains. It's going to be in L.A. in August. And Insanity just did it like a different promoter than the normal promoters. She is just really, really ahead of the curve. Her most recent album, You Seem Pretty Sad for a Girl in Love, hit number one. As expected, selling a ton of copies. That's a great one. We're going to do this one. It's called Stupid Song. And it's actually Stupid Song by a Smart Girl. Brand new Olivia Rodrigo. Anything, Anything.

Well, I know some people don't like you to talk about those things. I know that. Some people don't like you to mention certain things. Some people don't want you to say this. Some people don't want you to say that. Some people think if you mention some things, they might happen. Some people are really stupid. Did you ever notice that? How many really stupid people you run into during the day? God damn, there's a lot of stupid bastards walking around. Carry a little pad and pencil with you. You wind up with 30 or 40 names by the end of the day. Look at it this way. Think of how stupid the average person is, and then realize half of them are stupider than that. And it doesn't take you very long to spot one of them, does it? Take you about 8 seconds. You'll be listening to some guy. You say, this guy is stupid. Then there are some people, they're not stupid, they're full of shit. That doesn't take very long to spot either, does it? Take you about the same amount of time. You'll be listening to some guy and say, well, he's fairly intelligent. He's full of shit. Then there are some people, they're not stupid, they're not full of shit, they're nuts!

0: It's Anything, Amber Trousseau, Olivia Rodrigo, Stupid Song in the Sahara Hot Nights, Stupid Tricks, the Dolly Rots, Stupidly in Love, and then Graham Parker and the Rumor. You know, Graham Parker ahead of his time, Museum of Stupidity. I would imagine that after this administration is out of there, and I guess they do some sort of presidential center, it'll definitely be known as the Museum of Stupidity for sure. The other day, Obama opened his presidential center, and it's far from stupid. It was a beautiful ceremony, and we even got a brand new Eddie Vedder song out of it that he performed with some kids from Chicago. Let's take a break right now. We'll come back. We'll do that. And also, a little later in the show, special guest, Ron Aniello. Stick around. Anything.
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It's Anything, Anything, Amateur Trousseau, Little Stephen, Disciples of Soul, Among the Believers from Voice of America, of course, a legendary second album of Disciples of Soul. 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Little Stephen, Disciples of Soul headlining basically Jersey 250th or Monmouth County 250th, whatever you want to call it. It's an amazing, amazing bill. Little Stephen, Disciples of Soul, Jake Clemens, Joe Grushecki and the House Rockers, special guest Gary Osbons, Low Cut Connie and the Weaklings, all goes down July 3rd. Going to be an unbelievable day. If you're going to be down in the Jersey Shore area, come on down to that show. You're not going to want to miss it. Among the Believers. And maybe you better believe, Eddie Vedder and Guitars Over Guns, a group of kids from Chicago, put together this song. He did it at the Obama opening for the Presidential Library, which was a spectacular ceremony. The place looks so, so cool. If you get out to Chicago, you might want to check that out. Eddie, of course, originally from Chicago. So let's do this one. It's brand new Eddie Vedder with Guitars Over Guns. This one's called Better Believe. Anything, anything.

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It's Anything, Anything, Elmer Trousseau, Eddie Vedder, and Guitars Over Guns, brand new from him, Better Believe, and then R.E.M. from Life's Rich Pageant, I Believe, and I Believe. We have a birthday coming up this week of a good friend of mine. I'm going to play a song right now that he co-wrote that got a lot of airplay, tons of airplay, billions of impressions over the years down in Texas. I don't think they use it anymore. They use something different, but we're going to do this one. I'm sending this out for my friend John Kukla. It's a song he co-wrote. Happy birthday, John. Anything, anything.

0: This will last for at least 50 years, and you'll never have a leak. It's very strong. You couldn't, if you had a knife, you can't even cut it. So strong, so powerful. It's like powerful rubber. It is beautiful, sealed.
1: Are the contractors who did the initial work for the reflecting pool, are they to blame for the current condition, or is it
2: no,
1: the
2: no,
1: vandals?
2: We had vandalism. No, vandals. You know, we have I think 290, 300 foot slit right through it, probably a box cutter or a knife of some kind.
0: This will last for at least 50 years, and you'll never have a leak. It's very strong. You couldn't, if you had a knife, you can't even cut it. So,
2: but I saw it. They cut it very violently. The same thing with the floor. They cut it.
0: If you had a knife, you can't even cut it. So strong, so powerful, it's like powerful rubber.

0: garbage at this point because everything Trump touches is just a disaster when he has some random no-bid contract to some guy that goes to his golf club who literally thought he could paint a pool. Like, and there's algae. It's just a mess. It's everything you'd imagine because everything, they just put no thought into everything. Now the reflecting pool is ruined because now they think there's vandals that are cutting up rubber that can't be cut. It just makes zero sense. And I don't know why you're painting that anyway. But we're going to take a break right now. When we come back, we're going to talk about good painting. Somebody who knows how to paint and does a great job with it. We're going to be joined by special guest Ron Aniello after this break. Stick around. You're not going to want to miss this. Anything.
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10: I don't trust this kid any further than I can throw him.
11: Well, with your bad knee, Ed, you shouldn't throw anybody.
10: What is so dangerous about a character like
12: Rich Russo
10: is he gives good kids bad ideas.
11: Uh-huh.
10: Last thing I need at this point in my career is 1,500
12: Rich Russo
10: disciples running around these halls. He jeopardizes my ability to effectively govern this student body.
11: Oh, well, he's very popular, Ed. The sportos, the motorheads, geeks, sluts, bloods, wastoids, dweebies, dickheads, they all adore him. They think he's a righteous dude.

It's Anything, Anything. I'm Rich Russo. Have you had a good day lately? We do that for my friend John Kukla for his birthday. And then the Supremes, Reflections. And then Dire Straits, Twisting by the Pool, as in twisting by the reflecting pool. That is

0: It's Anything, Anything, I'm Retrusso, a band doing Bob Dylan's When I Paint My Masterpiece. And right now, I'm sitting in a house full of painted masterpieces because we're here with legendary producer, songwriter, arranger, musical director, composer, so many different things this guy has done. But we're not going to talk about much of that today. We're going to talk about art, and this is going to be true theater of the mind radio because we're going to be talking about paintings. I'm here with Ron Aniello. How's it going, Ron?
1: It's going great. Welcome.
0: Thank you for having me in your house / studio. Well, I guess I'm going to ask you a couple questions first. Creative people, Bob Dylan, John Mellencamp, Ronnie Wood, are also very accomplished painters. And as I'm walking through your studio and your house here, you're a very accomplished painter and you're going to be doing a gallery exhibit very soon in the Atlantic Highlands. How does that come about where you're so musically talented that you end up becoming so visually talented with art?
1: Well, I think it's just being creative, and art is just a different expression. You know, it's the same process I use in music. I was always interested in visual art. So painting is just a tool I picked up, like picking up another instrument. I mean, I've always sketched, so this felt like a natural transition. And then once I got this house here in New Jersey and moved, and I had a lot of empty walls, so I thought I better put some art up. Then, wow, art's really expensive, and it's like, I don't really like a lot of it. You know, the art that I like, Basquiat or Picasso or, I don't know, I just didn't want to like put somebody else's visual art up, so I just started painting it. You know how you're in a museum and you go, oh, I could do that. What's so big about that? And then I learned like that's not that easy to do. So I just started painting a lot, and it turned into like I painted almost every day for years. And, you know, with my schedule with Bruce, now that I moved to Jersey, it was relaxed when he would tour, obviously. And then, you know, we're not in the studio like back in the day, like, you know, 12 hours, you know, we have a civilized schedule. So I had a lot of time. So I'd get up at 5 or 6 a.m. and I was painting every day up until 11 or 12 when I would go to the studio. Then weekends I would paint. And, you know, my partner, Shane, went to art school and she's an artist. So she taught me a lot, like, hey, what's blue and yellow make? And I'd shout, like, she was like, oh, this one or that one. Like, so she was very helpful and inspiring for me. To live with an artist, and so that's how it sort of came about. Then it became an obsession.
0: So it's amazing, me being a full-fledged Jersey guy my whole life, and now you've been in Jersey 15 years, 20, how long have you been here?
1: Here in Jersey? Since 22, but I've been coming since...
0: You've been coming, right?
1: 2000...
0: 6, 7, when was
1: no,
0: the
1: think,
0: Patty
1: 2004,
0: album? Okay,
1: think, way right, back
0: the,
1: then.
0: The first thing was Plain As It Lays, was that the first Patty album you worked
1: yeah,
0: on?
1: Yeah, I think so.
0: So it's amazing that New Jersey brought out this art thing in you.
1: Yeah.
0: You know, because, right, you said that once you came here, when your walls were empty is when you really started yeah. painting seriously.
1: Yeah.
0: And people are familiar with your work without being familiar with your work, not from the musical standpoint. If you're at any of the recent E Street shows for the Land of Hope and Dreams tour, the poster right. is your poster. You designed the poster. Shana helped you with it. There's something cool about that poster that I just found out right now in your house. Tell us about the origin of that poster that was available on the tour. The tour's over. Hopefully, maybe they'll sell some extra ones. Because if you didn't buy it, when you find out what this fact is, you're going to be like, oh, yeah. my God. So tell us the story of the poster.
1: Well, when I made the initial fist, it was, I think, when there was a sparring of words between Trump and Bruce a while back, and I can't remember exactly, but it was I stand with Bruce, and I drew a fist, and I put it on one of my, superimposed it on one of my paintings, abstract paintings. And then Bruce and Patty came over, and they wanted to see my art, and then Bruce called me back to the house, and says, we want to use that for a poster, and Patty was, you know, sort of pushing the idea. And so we talked about it. So then I came back and I realized, well, I didn't want to use the fist because it was just a random sketch of a fist. And so then we took Bruce's fist, which was up in the air, a picture of DeMartin's where he's holding his pick up in the air. So well, that's a pretty good fist. I'm going to try to sketch that. And then we just have to move the thumb down. So then Shana superimposed the fist onto my art, and then that became the poster. So that fist is a sketch of him holding a pick.
0: you would think that when they were promoting that poster, they would have said, oh, by the way, this is Bruce's Fist. It's very, very, very cool poster, obviously very important with the tour. Now, as I walked through your house and looked through all these other paintings, there's a lot of abstract, a lot of, you know, like you said, Picasso, Basquiat. Like, they tell a story, which is always really fascinating to me when you go into an art gallery and you can look at a picture, and I'm not talking like the things where it's just a white wall and then somebody's trying to tell you what that interprets, or like a piece of toast glued to a canvas. Actually, if you look into it and you spend some time with it, you can form your own opinion of it, or something like when you're going to be at the gallery, which is going to be at the Atlantic Highlands Art Council, 54 First Avenue in Atlantic Highlands, New Jersey, which is such a cool little town, right on the main drag there, all the shops and the restaurants and the cool ice cream places right by the ferry. The exhibit runs July 1st through August 1st with a opening night, July 1st, 7:30 to 9:30, if you happen to get down there for that. But if not, just go during regular gallery hours and check out Ron Aniello Amplify. You're going to explain like the story. Like, there was one that I was able to interpret it right away. Obviously, it was capitalism and, you know, mistreatment of women was pretty easy to figure out. But there's other ones that are just wild that really are like 5 and 6 layers deep.
1: Yeah. Well, I've spent a whole life like reflecting to artists and writing songs and helping artists to determine what their song's about or understanding their vision of a song. So I'm a songwriter. So I look at art as like it has to tell a story. It has characters and it tells a story. So there may not be the story that's important to somebody enjoying the art, but for me there's always somewhat of a story to it. And I know how to write music, and so that's what I do in art. It's the same principle.
0: Obviously, you work with a famous taskmaster on the music side who is notorious for multiple takes and multiple versions and variants and to get to the song. In your art, in your paintings, is it the same thing when you're doing it? Or are you painting something and then changing it? Or once you decide what your vision is, you just go to town on the canvas and it comes out what you want? How does that process work?
1: Well, for me right now, it's changed. At first, I would stand, when I first started, I would just jam. You know, I would just, like a musician, just do it. But now I've evolved more, I do a lot of sketching. I have a whole sketch room that's where everything is, like, it would be my song demo, would be my sketches. And then I find ideas that way. And then when I'm ready to paint it, I'll have a blank canvas up, sometimes for months, it'll just be blank. And I'll just walk by it every day. And I might project some of my sketches onto it to see what they look like. And it's waiting for that drop of inspiration to come and say, this is what it's going to be. I mean, I've had like ideas like, that's what I'm going to do. I'm going to get this size canvas and this is the picture I'm going to do it on. And then it just sits there, and obviously it's not meant to be. So it's a weird connection, you know, even looking at a white canvas, it's just bizarre. It's the same with music. Like, just what are the chord changes at first, or it's a lyric or whatever. It's whatever sparks, you know. So something will spark enough for me to commit to start drawing on the canvas. And once I do that, then I'll paint it. And then it sits there. And it doesn't take long to paint, but it takes a long time to figure out what you want to do with it. So it'll sit there for sometimes months, and I'll just walk by it, and it's like, yeah, it's not done yet, but like, and then something will unlock, and then I'll be able to finish it, you know. But sometimes the paintings are a year old that I'll repaint over them, as any artist would do that. But like, because I don't sell my work, it's still at my house, so I'm always walking by it.
0: It's funny, and in a different sort of artistic way, my niece, who's 12, 13, somehow got into knitting and crocheting.
1: Oh, wow.
0: And can, like, literally, probably like the way you could, like, hear a song and then just play it, she can look at anything and within 10 really? Minutes turn into something artistic from this. But she won't sell any of them. So she's made thousands of these things that are cool.
1: Yeah.
0: But she won't sell them. Hearing you saying you're not going to sell your art, which is kind of cool because it's obviously selfish, it's yours, right? But it's also kind of like you have this beautiful thing you're doing and this beautiful talent, but yet you could only share it like maybe for a month at this gallery or people that are fortunate enough to come visit you at your house. And by the way, there's many cool things that goes on in Ron Aniello's house. And, you know, there's unbelievable music equipment. There is unbelievable art throughout it, art that he's painted that is just gorgeous. But on the kitchen counter, listening to anything we're here with Ron Aniello, is something you don't see in every house. There is a hot dog roller. And yeah, that is, you know, that is like you walk in and that is the focal point. Like, is that a hot dog roller? Yes, yeah, it is. But what I'm saying is, so is the point at some, is at some point you're gonna wanna sell this, or you're gonna make multiples of the same thing where maybe there's something you love so much where you're gonna mass produce it or sell it, or is that never the intent?
1: No, I have to sell it now because it's taking
0: over. You're
1: running
0: out of space.
1: And was it your niece that you're talking about?
0: Yeah.
1: She will sell it when she's living inside her croquet or knitting, and she has no room to move. Shane is like, well, I don't mind as long as there's a pathway that we can get from one place to the next.
0: You sound like Judy with my records. It's the same thing. As long as I can get around.
1: Yeah, so I'm... The story is this, like, I was not selling any of it, and this friend of mine, Frank Fratella with Landmark.
0: Asbury Park developer?
1: Yeah, he's a developer, he's a lovely man, and he's an art collector and just a visionary. And
0: which we need, by the way, in Asbury Park, as it's starting to get away from that, we need to pull back in.
1: He's the man. He has impeccable taste, and he's just a lovely person. Yes, he's just this huge developer, but he's just this real person. And we were talking about one of his projects, and I told him I painted, and he kept asking, how do I access your art? I would like to buy some. And I was like, I don't want to sell it, but I just really like this guy. So I sold him a painting, and he has a few of them hanging in his restaurant, the Matty Rose in New Hope. And it just kind of got me thinking what a wonderful feeling it was to share it, and so that other people can see it. And that's why you would play a song and write a song. And
0: you write a song for, you want people to hear it. You also have a website where you could see a lot of the art, right?
1: Yeah.
0: RonAniello.com.
1: Yeah. So I'm selling it now, and I'm trying to, do some of it for nonprofit and some of it to help, establish my art career.
0: And we're going to be able to see it at a gallery for an entire month in Atlantic Islands, which will be great. People will be able to get up closer. Because when you see, you can go on the website and look at it, and you can look at Ron's posts that have it. But when you see this stuff in person, and it is a different feel. It's almost like listening to, a crappy recording of a song and then hearing it full blown out on your headphones or whatever. Seeing this in person really is something special. And we're in a world now where everybody's just looking at everything on a phone, and quality doesn't matter, and pixel size doesn't matter. People are watching videos that are grainy, whatever. But when you see real art painted by somebody by hand, and they took the time and effort up close. And by the way, Ron's art, you get to get a little closer to than you would a Picasso in a museum because obviously...
1: You can rub it if you want.
0: It's funny. There was a couple of times as we were walking through it, I was almost like I wanted, because of some of the different textures, I almost was instinctively wanted to touch it, and I pulled myself back saying,
1: you can touch it.
0: I don't want to do this. And I want to... It's not, it's not meant to be touched, but it is really, really amazing. And knowing the process, and then knowing that, you just started this when you got to New Jersey and it's turned into this thing. And my next question is, a lot of this stuff and the characters and the things you do almost seems like it's a step, and I'm sure you thought of this, that there's so much visual and there's almost so much animation in the pictures. It almost makes me think that at some point these characters are going to start moving, and then you're going to score music to match the movements of these characters you're creating. Is that something that crossed your mind?
1: Yeah, it's interesting you say that. So we have made videos of my characters, and we're going to show them on a screen. And I am doing a musical score for the show. So when you come to the show, you'll hear my music playing in the background. And I have a film I've been working on called The Song Yard, which is a lot of these characters are in it. What if songs took the form of childlike creatures and they long to be completed, but they're stuck in a place called the Song Yard, where an evil force is suppressing creativity. So this is a book I was writing when I was living on the farm at Bruce's, because we would just record during COVID, and then I would just have my laptop, so I started the story, and we've been working on that quite a bit. So what we've done is very interesting. We just made little animated clips of them, you know.
0: Some of it kind of reminded me of some Pink Floyd to it.
1: Yeah.
0: Right?
1: Well,
0: but kind of reminded me of the Wall videos. Yeah. And
1: When I was a kid, it was a Yellow Submarine, and then, of course, the Wall. Like, I always drew, you know, and my father would say, you should be an artist, you know, and I was either going to be a pancake chef, a train conductor, or, you know, an artist or a musician is what I picked, you know. So I just have always been visual, and it's just always been locked in my imagination, and now I'm able to express it, and it's really wonderful. And I really recommend anybody to pick up some pencils or a paintbrush, and you'd be amazed at what it will do for your heart, for your soul, and just to express yourself.
0: Were you nervous showing people outside of your circle? Like
1: no.
0: your paintings? Like, is that like a nerve-wracking thing? Like, I would...
1: No, it's funny because my partner Shana says, you have no problem showing people your stuff, you know? Like, yeah, I guess so. But because what do you have? Like, every artist is sitting there with their phone, hey, want to see my art? And I've seen it, they do it to me, you know, and I'm doing it to everybody. And it's like, because what's it for? It's to look at, you know? So I'm sure I'm annoying everybody. All my friends are like, do you even play music anymore? Like I'm just, instead of songs, it's all this. And yes, of course, most of my time is music, but this is,
0: you know,
1: like...
0: The irony is, you could, you know, like when somebody said, do you even play music anymore? You know, years ago, you would have got blamed for the long delays
1: yes.
0: in Bruce projects.
1: Yeah.
0: Now, he's been so prolific, and you guys have been so prolific in all the stuff you're releasing, 7 albums here, 2 albums here, singles here, left and right, that you can't even get blamed for concentrating on something else because you're getting everything out and still doing your art. If this was the 70s or the 80s, you'd be hammered. People
1: yeah.
0: would be like, dude, stop painting. Get these songs out.
1: No, believe me, I've been criticized online a bit from some of the fans who obviously I love, but it's like, all right, already with your art. Like, when just get back in the studio. Like, you know, I can go in the studio as long as the one person is willing to have something he wants to record, but like that's all on him, you know. Like, I'm there for the support. I'm not driving the ship. I'm just like supportive. So both him and Patty are obviously always working. So And that's why I moved here, because I mean, I just love working with both of them.
0: It's the joy of being in New Jersey, and that's why I wanted to do this is a little bit different. And let's take a quick break, and we'll be right back with Ron Aniello.
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0: It's Anything, Anything, Amor Truso. Springsteen, E Street Band from Wrecking Ball. That's the first song we heard from Wrecking Ball. We Take Care of Our Own. And that's the first time we heard a Ron Aniello production on the Springsteen record. And of course, there's been many more since and many more to come. We're sitting here with Ron Aniello, who's got an unbelievable art exhibit that's starting July 1st, runs through August 1st at the Atlantic Highlands Arts Council on First Avenue on the main street there where all the action is in Atlantic Highlands. If you're going to be down at the Jersey Shore this month, come on down. You can visit the Springsteen Center, go to the beach. Make sure you stop in Atlantic Highlands and check out this art up close. It is simply, simply spectacular. And at some point, we're going to do a long-form music thing with Ron talking about this. But right now, we're talking about his art and how cool it is and how you go check it out. Make sure July 1st, big opening. It's like a little cocktail party there, 7:30 to 9:30. Go to ronaniello.art.com for all the information. Because we could go for hours and we could talk about Jude Cole, you know. We could talk about, you know, some of the Christian rock you were doing. And that's going to be another time. I want to do a really big long form with you. Maybe we'll do it with an audience and then we'll get your whole history. But I want, because this is such a unique thing you're doing, and I feel it has interest to people that creative people are creative on so many different levels, and to see, to be able to hear the stuff you've done, but then to look at this and be able to look at it up close. Like, I am imploring people, for a month, you're going to be at the Jersey Shore, you're going to be visiting the new Springsteen Center, you're going to be going to the beach, gotta go to Atlantic Highlands and see this, because seeing this stuff up close is as close, like I said, you're not getting this close in the museum to this kind of stuff. To be able to be like, and especially in a small gallery like this, it's going to be really, really impactful. And like you said, it may get somebody to pick up a pencil or pick up a paintbrush or whatever, because you're going to look at it and say, wow, this is easy, I think, until you do it. Or, wow, he took a cornhole game and he put faces behind it. Or he, and it just, watching how you do it, and I do believe that when people see this, they're going to be inspired. And the one thing, you know, Stephen Van Zandt has always said this about this country: we're the only civilized country, probably even uncivil, any country, where art is treated as a luxury, you know, where arts funding is always cut. And like, this is something that literally makes people happy. Like, it makes you happy to create it. It gives you satisfaction as you're doing it, but it also makes people happy to see it. And like you said, the interpretation of it, which goes back to even, you know, we'll bring it back to Bruce, why Bruce didn't want to do music videos all those years, right? He always said, and I don't know whether that was maybe what he just said as a stock excuse, hey, I want people to interpret the song the way they want to interpret it, right? They don't want to see that if he did a video for Thunder Road, what Mary looked like or whatever. He wanted, and eventually he changed his mind. Of course, he does videos for everything now, which is great, because it's his interpretation of his own songs, right? The same thing with art, right? You can look at these, 10 different people can look at at this picture and come with 10 different things that you as the artist, if they said, oh, I see this, and you'd be like, yeah, you're right. That is in there. Whether or not you thought that or not, right?
1: Right. Well, we're communicating. And we're communicating on a universal language. You know, it's remarkable. Now, what I'm going to do in this month is I am going to hold a music seminar. And I'm going, I thought around my art would be nice to score a film or show people what it's like to score a film, because that might be interesting for people. And I would have
0: You'll do that at the gallery?
1: We're going to either do that at the gallery or at the center.
0: Yeah, I think but this I'm would gonna be great raise, at the center.
1: I'm going to raise money for the gallery, because they're a nonprofit, and it's just a small town.
0: So when you go to this, it's free. And there'll be donations.
1: Yes, exactly. And I'm going to sell some posters and some merch and stuff to help.
0: So you'll sell posters of your art.
1: I will have posters of the Bruce tour poster.
0: That you'll sign.
1: Yeah, a sign, and hopefully get Bruce to sign a few. And then we're going to have hoodies, hats, tote bags, some free stuff. And then for the film composing, I would be raising money for the gallery, and somehow we'll figure it out. But like, I just want to help the community a bit there, and I just want to sow seeds into something, because I never have before. You know, it's always been a selfish feeling of like, I'm blessed to be working and doing what I do, but what have I really done for a community, you know?
0: Your one music related question, what's the What was the first thing of yours that your name was on that was on vinyl? Do you remember?
1: The very first
0: time you saw your name on a vinyl record or a sleeve.
1: I don't remember, but the first movie song was I think his name is Rockwell, and it
0: was. Oh, he did the Michael Jackson song.
1: Somebody's watching, me. Right. The story of that song: Curtis Nolan was the producer, and I was living in West Hollywood, and I had just wanted to work as a session musician. That was my ambition. And somehow I met this producer and he put me in a room. He goes, "Here, you make music." And I was so poor. I mean, I literally would save up for there was a vending machine where I'd get a candy bar. That would be my food for the night. And I didn't know how to work any of the equipment. He's like, "You figure it out. Here's a drum machine. Here's some instruments. Just go write a song." So I wrote a song called We Live in a Jungle, and then they used it in the movie. So I go see the movie. What's the movie called? It was a kung fu movie. And I'm excited, and here's the scene, and my song's on the gang comes in the movie theater disrupting the film, and it's playing on the boombox, and here comes my song, and then the one guy goes, "Shut that noise off," and he smashes the boombox. So there's my first experience with my music.
0: But you got a nice check.
1: I don't think, probably not. I can't. It was Motown. Who knows? I don't know. And then I had my own record contracts. Just a band called Isle of Man was one of my bands, and we made a record. And the brilliant thing was the producer decided that we should all be from different countries. One from Italy, one from this, and it was this universe, because it was very world beat music. So you have to change your name to this, you have to change your name to that. So I have to dig that record up.
0: Well, you don't have to dig the record out, because it's anything. I'm Rich Russo, and as always, I come prepared. And I'm going to play this right now. Name of the band is Isle of Man, 1986 on Pasha Records. It's a cool single. This one actually got some airplay. It's called Am I Forgiven? And Ron Aniello's on it playing guitar. And it was known as Ron, but it was spelled R-A-U-N. Yes, here we are. Isle of Man, Am I Forgiven? And hopefully Ron Aniello forgives me for playing this one. And
1: just call it Embarrassing Moments.
0: Embarrassing Moments with Ron Aniello. Yeah. We will. I want to do a long form, really in depth thing that we'll do in person, and
1: great.
0: You know, basically with no clock, no anything. But like I said, I wanted to sit down with you and really talk about your art, which we did here. Go see this. The name of the exhibit is Ron Aniello Amplify at the Atlantic Highlands Arts Council. Goes July 1st through August 1st. Big cocktail opening reception July 1st, 7:30. It's 54 First Avenue, Atlantic Highlands. Go to ronaniello.com. You could actually see a lot of these paintings, but they're so much better to see them in person. Thank you.
1: Absolutely. Well, thank you so much. And please come out with champagne, appetizers, a big party, lots of music. There is a piano there. Who knows? We might play some songs. And if you're visiting the Springsteen Center for American Music, check out my painting in the archival room called Land of Hope and Dreams.
0: And we'll close out tonight's show with Isle of Man featuring Ron, R-A-U-N. Am I Forgiven? Thank you, everybody, for listening. I'll be back next week with another edition of Anything Anything as we do our July 4th special for July 4th weekend, celebrating America's 250th anniversary. Going to be a lot of good stuff, a lot of interesting stuff there. We're not going to want to miss it. Thank you, everybody. Good night. Stay safe. This has been Anything Anything. My name is Rich Russo.

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Everything that rocks. And we thank you.

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I say you look so fine that I really want to make you mine. 4, 5, 6, come on and get your kicks. 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

0: 50 years ago, it all started here, and it still hits just as hard. 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

Well, they made the big announcement on Friday. Their 10th studio album is going to be called Legacy, and it is coming out on July 31st. Laser 99.3 and 98.5, Mornings with Miss Riz Carey, reporting for duty on the 29th day of June, the year 2026. Zoltan Bathory saying that the new album Legacy is a, quote, reflection on the journey, the lessons, the victories, the struggles, and everything we've experienced over the last two decades. What makes that journey meaningful is that we didn't make it alone. We traveled this road alongside millions of fans around the world and somehow became part of each other's lives. That's an incredible thing to reflect on 20 years later. Here's Puddle of Mud. 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

0: Billy Corgan from the Smashing Pumpkins personally approved the upcoming tribute to the Smashing Pumpkins that arrives on August 14th, coinciding with the 35th anniversary of their debut album, Gish. The new album is called Hearts to All of My Dearies, a tribute to the Smashing Pumpkins. It's going to feature Pumpkins covers from Tame Impala, Alice Glass, Nita Strauss, Des Rocks, Meg Myers, Between the Buried and Me, and Palais Royal, among others. They've already released the first single, Tame Impala, covering Hummer from Siamese Dream. The Smashing Pumpkins are headed out on the road this fall, celebrating the 30th anniversary of Melancholy and the Infinite Sadness. They're headed to the TD Garden in Boston. 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

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Mornings with Mistress Carrie. They're headlining the Xfinity Center coming up on July 18th. Matt Bellamy talking about the band's new album, The Wow Signal, that came out on Friday. He said, "I can't live without music. That feeling came back to me on this album." He said he took advice from his longtime friend Chris Martin from Coldplay, saying, quote, "pushing past the lazy point of middle age for a surprising, quote, late stage renaissance." By the way, if you're wondering where they came up with the name The Wow Signal, it's named after the powerful and mysterious signal received in 1976 and believed to be from aliens. The album deals heavily with Matt Bellamy's desire to fill the void of the unknown.

0: Dan Donegan from Disturbed confirming on an Instagram live video that the band is only playing two shows this year. He said everybody's got personal stuff going on and everybody is finding ways to keep themselves occupied, including newlywed David Draiment. He said they're headlining the Friday night of the Incarceration Festival. Dan Donegan saying they're only playing two shows this year. Well, recently, David Draiment said that the band is, in fact, working on a full new album. He said he stepped away from the songs they'd already written, and then when he went back to them, he fell in love with them all over again. No word on when we're going to get all that new music from Disturbed.
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0: They're in tour rehearsals right now and headed to the Xfinity Center in Mansfield with Extreme and Tesla later this summer. That's Motley Crue on Laser, Mornings with Mistress Carrie, and we are right in the middle of the 99 days of summer. 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

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Mornings with Mistress Carrie. The heat is really going to start to come on this week, especially leading up to the big 4th of July holiday. Taking a look at the forecast for the week, mostly sunny and 90 today in Springfield. Tonight's low 63, mostly cloudy and 90 tomorrow. On Wednesday, a high of 95. And if you're headed to the Xfinity Center on Thursday to see the Rise of Rock tour with Godsmack, Stone Temple Pilots, and Dorothy, well, Thursday, it's going to be 102 here in Springfield. So if you're going to Godsmack, start hydrating now. Here's Billy Morrison with Ozzy, Crack Cocaine on Laser.

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album Dear God is available everywhere from the Pretty Reckless. A bunch of new stuff came out on Friday, including the Wow Signal from Muse. The Pretty Reckless out on the road with AC/DC for one more leg of the Power Up Tour. They'll be at the House of Blues in Boston coming up in September. These guys, they'll be in Mansfield on Thursday sweating their asses off. Swoob level at the Godsmack show on Thursday. It's going to be like a 9.9. Stone Temple Pilots on Laser.

0: Broken Mirror from Architects, Laser 99.3 and 98.5. Mornings with Mistress Carrie. Germany and Paraguay are at Boston Stadium today, starting at 4:30. World Cup action after today. A quarterfinal game coming up on July 9th. That'll be the seventh and last game in Foxborough at Boston Stadium. Then we can just start calling it Gillette again. The 99 days of summer is here.
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1: Let's go.
3: It was on this date in 2022 that singer R. Kelly was sentenced to 30 years in prison for using his celebrity status to sexually abuse children and women. On this date in 2019, former Guns N' Roses drummer Steven Adler was taken to the hospital after he stabbed himself. In 2000, Eminem's mother went to court claiming defamation of character in a $10 million civil suit after taking exception to the line, "My mother smokes more dope than I do," from Eminem's My Name Is single. On this date in 1985, David Bowie and Mick Jagger recorded a version of Martha Reeves and the Vandellas' 1964 hit Dancing in the Street for the forthcoming Live Aid fundraising event. And speaking of the Stones, on this date in 1967, Keith Richards was found guilty of allowing his house to be used for the illegal smoking of cannabis. He was sentenced to 1 year in jail and an $850 fine. Mick Jagger was also fined about $170 and given 3 months in jail on drug charges. Jagger and Richards were both released and granted bail of £7,000 the following day. And if you're celebrating your birthday today, you're sharing it with Ian Pace from Deep Purple and Colin Hay from Men at Work.
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Mornings with Mistress Carrie. Well, it's not a hugely busy week for concerts, of course, because of the big July 4th holiday this weekend. However, Jason Newsted is going to be at the Iron Horse in Northampton on Wednesday. Godsmack with Stone Temple Pilots and Dorothy will be at the Xfinity Center on Thursday, and it's going to be 100 degrees. And coming up on Sunday, Hatebreed is going to be at the Palladium in Worcester. Stay up to date with all the concerts coming in and around Springfield. Just go to the concert calendar at laser993.com.

0: 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Mornings with Mistress Carrie. It is going to be hot all week and leading up to the big 4th of July holiday. 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

0: They're opening up for Breaking Benjamin at the Hartford Healthcare Amphitheater coming up in September. That's Chevelle on Laser. Mornings with Mistress Carrie. It'll be a lot cooler by the time Chevelle gets to Hartford. The temps this week, absolutely brutal. And the possibility of thunderstorms every afternoon, Saturday, Sunday, and Monday. The heat between now and then, well, 90 today, 91 tomorrow, 97 on Wednesday, 102 on Thursday, 99 on Friday. I'm just telling you, I'm one of those people with a glass break hammer in my car. If I see anyone with an animal or a baby in a car this week, I am going to break all of your windows, and then I'm going to break your face when you come out of wherever you were coming out of with just, I was only gone for a couple of minutes. It is going to be way too hot to have anything or anyone in the vehicle with you this week. I don't care. I will break your windows. And by the way, Leah Rance has got one of those glass break hammers as well, because I gave it to her for Christmas. The gift that keeps on giving.
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0: normally the day that Marilyn Manson, Rob Zombie, or the Ozfest come around, that's the hottest day of the year. Although I think Godsmack are going to take that crown on Thursday. It's going to be 100 degrees in Mansfield. Marilyn Manson, well, him and Rob Zombie and the Freaks on Parade tour, they're not going to be at the Xfinity Center until August 27th. 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

Oh, hell yes. Sepultura on your Monday, 9 a.m. in the morning for the 90s at 9. I don't know who made Larry angry this morning. Maybe it's just the heat, but Larry is not happy. Kicking off the 90s at 9 with Sepultura, Laser 99.3 and 98.5. 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

0: Richard Patrick saying that the new Filter album is done, but it's not coming out until 2027. Can't you trip like I do? 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Mornings with Mistress Carrie. Today is June 29th. Today is National Camera Day, National Waffle Iron Day. By the way, best cookbook ever, Will It Waffle? Everything you can cook in a waffle iron, game changer with stuffing on Thanksgiving. I'm just saying. Not that you want to eat hot stuffing on a day like today, but around Thanksgiving, yeah, trust me.
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Angry Chair from Alice in Chains, Laser 99.3 and 98.5. Jerry Cantrell from Alice in Chains is going to be featured on the new Tim Montana album that's coming out in July. Tim Montana coming back on the Mistress Carrie podcast to talk all about it. 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And in a few weeks, the Villarreal Velez sisters from The Warning are coming back on the show. Here's Kerosene on Laser.

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0: 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They're headlining the MGM Music Hall at Fenway coming up on November 11th. 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
2: This is not headline news. Madonna says she no longer wants to pose nude. So yes, she reads our comments. Gary Busey turns 82 today. Somehow. A Michigan woman pled guilty to using her lady area to sneak a bottle of wine into a prison. Don't ask where she kept the corkscrew. Tom Holland says some of the wildest fan theories about the new Spider-Man movie are true, especially the one about it being a cynical cash grab. And scientists say humans and apes laugh the same way, just not at anything produced by Byron Allen. This is not headline news.
3: Lovco.
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0: 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White Stripes right there. Jack White working on his third divorce, I guess. As of June 3rd in Nashville, his wife Olivia Jean, she's accused him of inappropriate marital conduct. So we'll see what happens with that. Lefko with you. Hopefully this is a nice, solid, short week for you, like myself, going into vacation next week. It's going to be hot midweek. 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

Everything that rocks, Laser 99.3 and 98.5. What a weekend for the Red Sox at Fenway, huh? Taking four against the Yankees. I was in the seats last night. I'll tell you, I don't think I've heard Yankees suck so much in my life. I'll be honest with you. Nirvana on the way. This is Evanescence on Laser.

0: 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Incubus with Lufko. Happy Monday to you. Ideally, it's a short week. I'm a little tired today. I was at the Sox-Yankees game last night. I unfortunately missed all the fun in the, 9th and 10th inning. I left after the 8th just because it's getting late, you know, and got to get to work the next morning. But, and what a pitching performance by Sonny, huh? He threw a no-hitter, up until the 8th inning, and then, you know, somebody get that one hit, and then that was it right there. He just increased his trade value by quite a bit. Lufko here. We got some great stuff on the way, including some Pearl Jam on Laser.
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3: 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Checking the forecast for East Longmeadow and the rest of Western Mass. Nice, toasty day today. 90 degrees for the high. Tomorrow, more of the same, 92. Chance of thunder bangers. Then things get real hot. Starting on Wednesday, we're up near 100 degrees. That AC is tuned up and ready to go. 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It's Tool on Laser.

Russell, Worthington, Miller's Falls, we got you. 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

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Weezer has their 20th studio album set to be released on August 20th.

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0: 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Have you seen any bears lately? They're all over the place, of course, because they have no place to hide. There's a place in Colorado where a guy found a bear where you would just pretty much never expect. I'll tell you all about it in a few after Metallica on Laser.
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0: 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They gave it away, all right. Their whole music catalog finally selling for over $300 million. Good deal for whoever got that one. There's a lot of good stuff on there. Lufko with you. See a lot of bear sightings, especially on the local news apps. I'm not sure if they have anything better to report, but, you know, I think the last one I saw, there was a bear in Westfield. Imagine that. But a man in Steamboat Springs, Colorado, received a massive surprise on Wednesday when he opened his truck door and found a wild bear sitting inside. He said the yearling bear snuck into his vehicle through an open window and went to town in his front seat. What does that mean? Camera footage says trying a couple of different techniques to scare the animal away just didn't work. So eventually picked up a piece of wood and used it to shoo that bear out of the truck. Be on the lookout when you get in your car this afternoon.
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5: 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It's a nice day today, nice and warm, up near 90 degrees. Getting even warmer tomorrow, 92 with a chance of thunder bangers. Then things get real fun. Wednesday through Friday, we're talking temps in the hundreds. 100 degrees, 101, 102. 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

0: 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Mohegan Sun, July 17th. You can see Shinedown, part of their Dance Kid Dance Act 2 tour. All the information on our free Laser app. Just hit that concert section and you're good to go. Lufko with you. You got your 4th of July plans ready to go. Town I live in always throws a humongous July 4th celebration starting with yesterday. But this year, due to budget cuts in the policing and fire departments, there's no parade, there's no fireworks, but they're making the best of it. So we're going to do a Laser lunchtime laugh now, talking about some 4th of July stuff, particularly if you got your drunk uncle coming over.
1: 4th of July, when your drunk uncle shows up.
2: Happy 4th of July, everybody!
1: 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Show me where the Roman candles are. And where's that chick nobody likes? Up the street? Up the street? Is the dog still in the yard?
2: You had some drinks today. I had 4 beers at 1 in the afternoon. It's 4th of July, God forbid.
1: That's 4th of July.
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1: Ooh, boy.
0: 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And then just to top it all off, you've got a little honey drizzle right on top.
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Motley Crue on the way. Jet will be playing at the Big E in the fall. That's going to be a good one there. And this song here is just killing it in the charts. It's Ice Nine Kills on Laser. This-

0: 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And by that math, I should have died in 1776.
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0: 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Cold Hard Bitch. You know anybody like that? Lufkoe with you. 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Speaking of the Big E, well, maybe get in the same day Jets playing. 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
0: 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Checking the forecast for Ludlow and the rest of Western Mass. Summer is officially here and going to be here for a while. Today, 90 for the high. Tomorrow, chance of thunderstorms, 92. And starting on Wednesday, right up through Friday, you're looking at 100 degrees. So get ready to do some sweating and get those ACs pumping. It's Temple of the Dog on Laser.

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0: 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I think I prefer that version over Michael's. Just saying. Lufko with you, looking forward to the 4th of July weekend. And if you want to start things off Friday night, Leah and the Laser Street Team will be at Free Music Friday, 7 to 9 on the plaza at MGM Springfield. 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

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Got some Godsmack on the way. 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

0: 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The weather looks great. Got to get it in before it turns, 102 at some point this week. 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
0: 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Checking the forecast for Chicopee and the rest of Western Mass. Nice warm afternoon out there. 90 for the high. Tomorrow, chance of thunderbangers, 92. Then we're getting into the triple digits starting on Wednesday through Friday. Temps 100, 101, 102. You like it hot, you're in the right spot. Papa Roach is on Everything That Rocks. Cut my-

0: preceding song has been a test of the excellent rock station. If this had been an actual emergency, something about tones and important information would have followed. 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

Shine Collective Soul on Laser 99.3 and 98.5. Howdy, what's up? It's Leah Rance. This is my one day this week that I'm working, and then I'm off for the rest of the week. So let's make it a good day today. I'm hanging out with you till 7 o'clock. Here's Volbeat by A Monster's Hand on Laser 99.3 and 98.5. 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

0: ACDC TNT on Laser 99.3 and 98.5. Everything Iraq's. It's Leah Rance. How was your weekend? What'd you get into? Did you do anything fun?
1: I went to a golf tournament, which is something I never thought I would say in my years in life, but my boyfriend wanted to go. So here we were, you know, at the Travelers Championship. I think that was what it was called. It was like one stop at the PGA Tour. Anywho, it was fun. But I just don't understand why, if you take away the word mini from golf, that automatically means that all whimsy, all fun must go out the door. Because, like, I just feel like it would be more fun if there was a windmill you had to, like, shoot across. Or, like, if there was a theme, like pirates, and you're on a pirate ship and you're shooting the ball. Or if there was, like, a clown at the end, like a clown mouth you had to get the ball into and then you win a round of golf. I'm just saying, it could still be golf, but just add a little bit extra.
2: We have a serious situation here.
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4: Wes Borland from Limp Bizkit has confirmed that the band does plan on working on new music, saying they're planning on going into the studio to start writing in August. Gorillaz have announced their House of Kong exhibition is headed to New York for a limited run. It's heading to the Big Apple, opening at Agar Fish Building in Brooklyn Navy Yard, September 1st through September 28th. Actor Javier Bardem said that he used metal music as inspiration for his portrayal of Max Cady in the new Apple TV adaptation of Cape Fear, citing specifically Linkin Park, Slipknot, Falling in Reverse, and Bad Omens. 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
0: What's this? We have an unexpected guest on the field.
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0: She's going for the ball.
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The Mighty Mighty Boss Tones, the impression that I get, it's Laser 99.3 and 98.5. Ooh, it's going to get hotter and hotter throughout this week. I mean, right now, it's probably going to be the coolest it's going to be all week long, actually. For Wednesday, Thursday, and Friday in particular, it's supposed to feel like over 100 degrees. Yet, I will still take this over winter any day of the year. Here's Five Finger Death Punch, Eye of the Storm.

listeners may go to laser993.com anytime to sign up for Laser's List. That's our email list. We'll keep you updated when necessary. Laser 993 and 98.5. 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

0: on Laser 99.3 and 98.5. Oh, speaking of kryptonite, Superman, well, specifically Supergirl, is struggling at the box office. It's the latest DC film to debut to not great figures. It only made $38 million domestically against a budget of $170 million. So right now it's in the red. And I mean, the Superman movie was great. That grossed like $618 million. So it doesn't look like DC still may be able to get it together for a full cohesive film franchise centered around lesser known characters. In contrast, by the way, Toy Story 5 is doing phenomenal and got $300 million at the box office, which is even to me more salt in the wound, because how bad of a film do you gotta be? Or I'm not saying it's bad. I haven't even seen it. But to be beat out, though, by the fifth in a series, five, and it's still doing great. Yeah.
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Laser 99.3 and 98.5. What lengths would you be willing to endure to possibly win $1 million? I've got kind of an unhinged question for you that I saw on our whiteboard in the break room in 12 minutes. Right now, here's Architects' Broken Mirror.

0: Linkin Park, What I've Done on Laser 99.3 and 98.5. It's Leah Rance. Okay, I was asking you, what lengths would you go to for $1 million? Just $1 million. Okay. So I saw this question of the day on a whiteboard in the fridge in the break room. It says, you get $1 million, but a goose now has to follow you everywhere. Deal or no deal? And it was like a poll, and like three people had said deal, right? I'm the only one that said no deal. And here's why, okay? All it says is a goose has to follow me everywhere. So even if I like hired an assassin to kill the goose, it's gonna come back. I'm gonna have a goose following me around everywhere. And have you ever accidentally walked up on a goose? They are probably the meanest animals alive. They'll get mad at you for no reason. They always want to have a bad day. They want that smoke. So I said no deal. $1 million, that ain't enough to entice me. But I don't know, maybe you're different.
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0: Nirvana in Bloom on Laser 99.3 and 98.5. Well, if you didn't see on HBO Max, there's a new Larry David show called Life Larry and Pursuit of Unhappiness, an almost history of America. And it's a variety of sketches about the most important moments in U.S. history. 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
2: 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Precisely, Adam. These Happy New Years, they go on endlessly. 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

0: betray you, all for you on Laser 99.3 and 98.5. Well, I was scrolling around looking at viral videos, and what do you know? Massachusetts has, there's specifically a video of the Gloucester Greasy Pole Contest, which I did not know was a thing at St. Peter's Fiesta. And it was highlights of people, it's exactly as it sounds, trying to cross a greasy pole and capture a flag at the very end of it. One man finally succeeded, but a lot of people had to fall beforehand. And it looked very, very painful. But yeah, look it up. Greasy Pole Contest, St. Peter's Fiesta. It's pretty amazing.
1: 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And the soundtrack keeps getting

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2: Tonight, we're mostly clear with lows falling to between 56 and 62. Tomorrow, it's partly sunny and hot with highs between 86 and 92, a little bit more humid. And there's also a chance for a late day shower or storm. Heat becomes more dangerous starting Wednesday. In fact, Wednesday, it's mostly sunny with highs between 90 and 98. Feels like temperatures between 100 and 105. An extreme heat watch is in effect Wednesday through Friday. With your Western Mass News First Alert forecast, I'm meteorologist Liam Murphy.
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0: AC/DC Back in Black on Laser 99.3 and 98.5. Everything that rocks. It's Leah Rance. My one for better or worse going on this week because the rest of the week I'm on vacation. And I was like, let's do Going to California. I feel like it's a very summery type of sound of a song, you know? So obviously Led Zeppelin was the original versus Amy Lee's cover on with Evanescence. And this actually was very, very close. Alexis said, it's hard to top Zeppelin, but Amy Lee gives me goosebumps for better. Joy texted in and said, please make it stop. Definitely worse. And do you know when I tallied the votes that it came to a tie? You couldn't decide for better or worse, which in my opinion makes a good cover is when it's especially controversial, you know?
1: Hey, you.
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13: 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He knows grub. 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

Tool, H on Laser, 99.3 and 98.5. Monster came out with Red, White, and Blue Razz for 4th of July. And I tried it. And it tastes just, it's like a solid 7 out of 10, you know? It tastes like raspberry. Nothing crazy, nothing mind-blowing. It's just berry-flavored. Me. Here's Beartooth Free.

0: Sound of Madness on Laser 99.3 and 98.5. Well, I could tell you a bunch of things to look forward to next month, but the real thing is that if you get paid weekly or bi-weekly, you may be getting an extra paycheck because there's an extra week in July. Well, I mean, like, it's 52 weeks in a year. It can't evenly be divided across the 12 months. So you could technically have an extra Friday and a possible extra paycheck. Now, this only occurs if you got a third paycheck in May. 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But if your last paycheck was in the third week of June, you can get an extra payment in July. And the next triple payday month after this coming month is going to be in October. And those who get an extra paycheck in July are going to have to wait until January for the next bonus month. I know, it's a lot to keep track of.
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9: Tonight we're mostly clear with lows falling to between 56 and 62. Tomorrow it's partly sunny and hot with highs between 86 and 92, a little bit more humid, and there's also a chance for a late day shower or storm. Heat becomes more dangerous starting Wednesday. In fact, Wednesday it's mostly sunny with highs between 90 and 98. Feels like temperatures between 100 and 105. An extreme heat watch is in effect Wednesday through Friday. With your Western Mass News First Alert Forecast, I'm meteorologist Liam Murphy.
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It's Leah Rantz. Maybe it's because I have the rest of the week off, but I feel like, you know, when you got like a holiday weekend to look forward to, does it really matter what you're doing at work? You know, I feel like there should be a lot of grace going into a week of work before the weekend. Everybody's kind of checked out mentally. Here's 3 days grace. Don't want to go home tonight.

0: 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Yes, you can.
1: 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We're gonna do it anyway. 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
1: 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I want to go see the new Jackass movie because I've seen them all and I love them. Jackass Best and Last. Although I got to admit to you, I don't know that I'm emotionally ready for it because it sounds like it's like also going to be kind of sad because it'll be playing back a bunch of the memories and I'm sure there's going to be some sort of like tribute to Ryan Dunn in there. And Jeff Tremaine actually said in an interview, he said, you know, every movie we've made has been the last one in our mind, but this is the first time I really know it's done. Like now I'm admitting it that it's done. And part of it is that Knoxville can't do the same stuff. Like, I don't know that I'm ready for all that. But I gotta watch it regardless. You know what else is really crazy, though, too, if you've seen the trailer? Chris Pontius is the only one that genuinely looks like he doesn't age at all a day, ever. It's bizarre.
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Orange, Massachusetts, we see you. 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

0: 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It's the 99 days of summer on Laser, lit up by Nor'easter Organic Life Hydroponics, which means every weekday I'm calling up a winner to let them know they got Big E tickets.
1: Hello.
0: Hi, Chris. It's Leah Rance. How are you?
1: I'm doing all right, Leah. I hope it's some good news.
0: Absolutely. You know, I had called you 10 months ago to let you know that you won with the 99 Days of Summer, and I'm glad you signed back up because you won again.
1: That's crazy. I get lucky with you guys.
0: You really do. So this time around, you won a pair of tickets to the Big E to use any day of the festival.
1: That's pretty awesome, Leah. Can't wait for it to come up soon.
0: Yeah, right? I know. Honestly, it's crazy to think we're already in July.
1: Definitely.
0: Yeah.
1: I got you guys saved in my phone book, and I was like, oh, Laser993 is calling me. I'm like, oh, wonder what it is this time.
0: Yeah, obviously you knew it was going to be good.
1: Yeah. I don't know if you got time. I actually won a guitar from you guys years and years ago, which was pretty cool. So,
0: wow.
1: Yeah, I love
0: listening
1: to you guys.
0: You're just a lucky guy. Yeah.
1: I wish I could win the lottery, Nellia, you know? Big E tickets are the star. I just need to win the lottery.
0: Well, best I can do is Big E tickets.
1: I'll take them.
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8: Tonight we're mostly clear with lows falling to between 56 and 62. Tomorrow it's partly sunny and hot with highs between 86 and 92, a little bit more humid, and there's also a chance for a late day shower or storm. Heat becomes more dangerous starting Wednesday. In fact, Wednesday it's mostly sunny with highs between 90 and 98, feels like temperatures between 100 and 105. An extreme heat watch is in effect Wednesday through Friday. With your Western Mass News First Alert forecast, I'm meteorologist Liam Murphy.
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Laser 99.3 and 98.5. Pearl Jam will be performing for the first time since the departure of Matt Cameron, but they're keeping their drummer a secret, and his or her debut, will be on September 27th at the annual Ohana Festival in California. Because, of course, everything happens in California. Here's Pearl Jam.

0: Bush on Laser 99.3 and 98.5. Since it's going to be particularly hot Wednesday, Thursday, and Friday, it's going to feel like it's 100 degrees. There are different cooling centers that are going to be open throughout the week. In Agawam, the Agawam Senior Center, Agawam Public Library. In East Hampton, the East Hampton Public Safety Complex. In Holyoke, the Holyoke Senior Center and the Holyoke Public Library. And in Montague, Montague Town Hall and Gil Montague Senior Center are all going to be used as cooling centers to help beat the heat.
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Laser 99.3 and 98.5 sounds like a peaceful song, right? Well, lead singer Richard Patrick said that song is about him getting drunk on a plane, taking off all his clothes, and fighting with flight attendants who tried to subdue him. Here's Evanescence, Who Will You Follow? What a-

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17: Tonight we're mostly clear with lows falling to between 56 and 62. Tomorrow it's partly sunny and hot with highs between 86 and 92, a little bit more humid, and there's also a chance for a late day shower or storm. Heat becomes more dangerous starting Wednesday. In fact, Wednesday it's mostly sunny with highs between 90 and 98, feels like temperatures between 100 and 105. An extreme heat watch is in effect Wednesday through Friday. With your Western Mass News First Alert Forecast, I'm meteorologist Liam Murphy.
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colonial days, as the United States of America was being built by brave and honest people, there were times when superstition ran rife and hate claimed the minds of our country. In New England, the mere accusation of being a witch was enough to sentence a person to be tied to a stake and burned alive. This terrible form of colonial justice, with its unfair court proceedings, set many an innocent woman to her fiery death.

Fractured Reality, Burned at the Stake. It's Laser 99.3 and 98.5. And that does it for me. I'm off for the rest of the week. I'm going to try to optimize as much like relaxation and productivity at the same time in this week. I'm getting a massage tomorrow and seeing some friends I haven't seen in a while. I basically just had to use up these days in order to not lose them. So yeah, I'll see what kind of madness I could get into on a weekday. But either way, have a wonderful 4th of July weekend. Stay weird. Oh, and I'll see you on Free Music Friday this coming Friday, MGM Springfield. I'll be there and Heartland will be performing from 7 to 9.

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